0: President Ramaphosa, everything is hard. It's difficult. Right now, NERSA, the National Electric Regulator, is going to hike the electricity thingy now. About 8.7%. I mean, where are we going to get that money to those who are paying electricity?
1: I remember at some point, I think it was during COVID, where they were negotiating where each household should be paying a certain amount. I think this was between 200 to 300. But we can afford Voma, Wi-Fi. We can afford to pay DSTV. We have network, Netflix subscriptions. We have all of these subscriptions, but we don't want to pay for electricity, you know. So it becomes fair because now Eskom is running at a loss because it needs to be generating revenue for him to be able to sustain paying bills, settling debts. But if he is not making money, how is he supposed to be settling these debts? And then when we have load shedding and load reductions, we say,
0: But very disturbing, I hear that. You are right. But to those who are paying electricity, do you know right now that when you buy units, for example, if you buy...
1: I buy units.
0: If you buy 100 rent units...
1: It's 29.
0: Gives you 29 rent. I mean, what's
1: 29
0: that?
1: Units.
0: Yeah. What's that? Hey, we've got children, we've got grandparents to take care of, and we've got phones to charge. We want to watch news, we want to do all the shebangs, but with 29 units that we bought with 100 rand, that's like a slap in the face and say...
1: But sometimes we push Eskom to the corner, you know, to make such decisions. But electricity is more than just keeping the lights on. It's about supporting businesses, creating jobs, and ensuring that public safety and improving the quality of life for every South African. As always, transparency and accountability are essential when public funds are being provided. So that was our last South African trending story that they were speaking about, the city of Johannesburg electricity costs under scrutiny. And right now it's time for your Africa history class.
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0: Seychelles officially gained independence from Great Britain on June 29, 1976, after over 150 years of colonial rule. This historic milestone marked the birth of a republic within the Commonwealth, with James Mancham serving as its first president and France Albert René as prime minister. The path to sovereignty involved a complex colonial history, which is the pre-independence. The islands were heavily contested by French and British forces before coming under full British control in the late 18th century and becoming a crown colony in 1903. Seychelles celebrates its Independence Day every June 29th, which was officially designated as the country's national day in 2015. And the country celebrated the 50th anniversary of its independence, highlighting its journey from a colonial outpost of a global model for environmental conservation and thriving cruel culture. That's the Africa History class here on Good Morning Africa Breakfast Show, and I am Madobhan Tobatsi.
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0: How you gonna grade me? It's higher than number one. You know I used to beat that block. Now I bees the block.
1: Finally, let me upgrade.

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1: New stories making headlines at this hour. SARS bolsters resources ahead of filing season to boost compliance. Press freedom under threat in Uganda as military chief orders closures. United States and Iran trade fresh strikes, further testing 60-day truce. With your news at 7 a.m. A very good morning to you. I am Ndombi Mtembu. The South African Revenue Service says it has strengthened resources ahead of tax filing season to boost compliance. SARS is expanding digital services, including a new WhatsApp channel to help taxpayers access assessments and avoid long queues. The filing season begins on the 1st of July, with about 6 million taxpayers set to auto-assessment. It says refunds could be issued within 72 hours as voluntary compliance continues to rise nationally. Uganda's leading independent media group said it is under military siege after the army chief ordered the shutdown of its newspaper, TV station and radio outlets. NTV Uganda and Spark TV were forced off air after armed soldiers surrounded the nation media group Kampala offices yesterday. The stations went off air in the early hours yesterday, with local media reporting that the broadcast displayed the message "video unavailable." The news came after the head of Uganda's military, Muhoozi Kainerugaba, announced on social media that they would cease operations immediately. And finally, Iran said it launched strikes against 8 United States targets in Bahrain and Kuwait early yesterday morning, local time. It is the latest barrage in a flare-up of hostilities that began on Thursday and has threatened to undermine talks to end the war in Iran. Tehran said the strikes on military installations were in retaliation of attacks launched by Washington on multiple targets in Iran. U.S. Central Command said the airstrikes had begun in response to what it said was an Iranian attack earlier on an oil tanker in the Strait of Hormuz. And here with your weather updates, Johannesburg is partly cloudy at 9 degrees. Cairo generally clear at 26 degrees. Harare with fair weather conditions at 8 degrees. Nairobi mostly cloudy at 16 degrees. And in Abuja, it's cloudy at 22 degrees. And recapping your top stories this hour, SARS bolsters resources ahead of filing season to boost compliance. For more news updates, to follow us across all our social media platforms at One Africa Radio TV.
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0: And because Africa, we are one indeed. Welcome to the second hour of the show. It is the 29th of June, 2026. It's just gone 9 minutes past the hour, 7 a.m. So this is the second hour of the show. You are either streaming us live on www.1africaradio.tv or listening via our WhatsApp. Sorry, not even WhatsApp, but our ready to download app on Google Play Store. That is 1africaradio.tv. And just before that, I played you the national anthem from Seychelles because on this day, 1976, that's also 50 years ago at an anniversary on the independence of Seychelles. So today, the 29th June, we celebrate Seychelles Independence Day, a significant day in the country's history. On this day in 1976, Seychelles officially gained its independence from the United Kingdom, ending British colonial rule and becoming a sovereign nation. Seychelles is an African island nation located in the Indian Ocean, northeast of Madagascar. Although it is Africa's smallest country by population, it is made up of 115 stunning islands, and it is also known around the world for its breathtaking beaches, rich marine life, and vibrant coral culture. So today, as we celebrate Seychelles' journey to freedom and nationhood, we will explore its history, culture, people, and the important role it plays on the African continent. So happy Independence Day to all the people of Seychelles. And just to try and fit in right there, how you say good morning in Seychelles, you say bonjour. I hope I'm pronouncing it properly. It's B-O-N-Z-O-U-R. So bonjour. It does sound like it's a bit of Frenchish right there, but it's not. It's not bonjour, but it's bonjour.
1: I think it's one of the a French dialect derived from French, a dialect. Because I think Seychellois Creole, I think that's one of their language, hence it derives from that.
0: Which part of the continent is the United Kingdom?
1: United Kingdom
0: doesn't have French.
1: It doesn't.
0: Yeah, it's not French.
1: Hence, it's a language. I think there's a language, official language, or part of the official languages in Seychelles, which is Seychellois Creole. It's one of the. It doesn't have the official language from what I understand or what I know. Only English, Seychelles Creole. It's part of the languages that Seychelles has. So I think that bonjour derives from.
0: And you like sounding Frenchish. There he goes. No, it's not French. No.
1: It's not French.
0: It's not French. It's not bonjour.
1: Il n'est pas français.
0: Il
1: n'est pas français.
0: Ska was French, yeah. Today, kick us Seychelles.
1: Seychelles. So who knows? We can come across the French speaking francophone. Is it part of Africa? Seychelles, if I may ask.
0: It is.
1: Okay, but not part of francophone. Yes, I get it.
0: It is an African island nation.
1: Nation. Oh,
0: located in the Indian Ocean, that is northeast of Madagascar.
1: Okay.
0: So it is part of
1: and
0: Africa.
1: The capital city is.
0: The capital city is, oh, forgot it.
1: Victoria.
0: Yeah, you're right. You're right.
1: Something like
0: Victoria. Yes, you're right. The capital city is Victoria. So we played you the Seychelles national anthem, saying Koste Seselwa, which translates to join together Seychellios. Is a song of national pride and unity. It was adapted in 1996. Its lyrics emphasize patriotism and the prevention of the country's natural, sorry, the preservation of the country's natural environment. So the key themes and the meaning of the national anthem is it praises the islands as a singular homeland where citizens live in harmony with joy, love, and peace, giving thanks to God for their blessings. The anthem highlights the richness of the ocean and the precious heritage of the island's natural beauty, expressing commitment to preserving the environment for the happiness of the future generations. It calls on a Seychellois to stand together, raise their flag, and remain united for eternity. So that is what the national anthem of the Seychellois. So if you are from Seychelles, they call you a Seychellois.
1: Seychellois.
0: So I'm from South Africa. Called South African, Mozambique. You are Mozambican. So in Seychelles, you are Seychellois. I hope I'm pronouncing it properly. If you are in Seychelles, if you are in Seychelles and you would like to maybe get in contact with us and let us know how you will be celebrating independence. You just. Maybe something else. So you can let us know what the flag colors are and what they represent.
1: Of course, and the Seychelles flag features 5 dynamic oblique bands of blue, yellow, red, white, and green radiating from the bottom hoist. And it was adopted on June 18th, 1996, and to represent a politically inclusive, unified nation and a bright future. So since the independence, Seychelles has gone through different distinct national flags. So in 1976, on independence, the original flag featured blue and red triangles, similar to the British colonial signs. Between 1977 to 1996, following a coup d'etat, a red, white, and green stripped flag was adopted, which heavily resembled the ruling Seychelles People's United Party, which is SPUP. And then in 1996, until present, as the country's transitioned to multi-party democracy, the current flag was adopted. It measures the color of the major political party to symbolize unity. And those color symbolism of Seychelles flag represent the island national environment and its people. So blue is the sky and surrounding Indian Ocean. Yellow, the sun that gives a light and life. Red, the people and their determination to work for the future in unity and love. And white, social justice and harmony. Green, the lush land and natural environment. That's all for the symbol of their Seychelles flag, as well as the meaning of the flag, what it means.
0: I'm not sure if stand is the right word to use. So if they gained independence in 1976 and between 1976 and 1996, it looks like it took 20 years before they could have their own national anthem. And also they had their own flag in 1996 as well. So it looks like a whole lot of things happened in 1996. I don't know why it took 20 years for them to be able to have their own anthem there. So I'm just trying to find out that the 20-year gap between 1976 and 1996 was caused by political instability, a coup d'etat, and a long-standing socialist one-party regime. So the current anthem was not delayed. Rather, Seychelles went through 3 different national anthems during that time frame to match its political changing eras. So the political shift that altered the national anthem include, that is, in 1976 to 1978, there was a national anthem. Seychelles gained independence from the Great Britain in 1976. So in 1977, in June, Prime Minister France Albert René overthrew President James Machen in the bloodless coup d'etat. So between 1978 and 1996, then, to reflect, they had this new national anthem that they had from the new socialist regime. The government replaced the original national anthem with the Fera Sassuela. So this second national anthem had a martial revolutionary tone. It remained the anthem for 18 years while opposition parties were banned. So following intense domestic and international pressure, President René agreed to abolish the one-party state. Seychelles adopted a new democratic constitution in 1993, transitioning into the Third Republic. So they had two national anthems before the original one that they transitioned to in 1996. Because I was wondering that, did it mean between 1976 to 1996, that 20 years gap, they didn't have a national anthem? They actually did. But also there was political instability right there, and a long-standing socialist and one-party regime. So we'll be giving you all things Seychelles today. Oh, we will also be letting you know what beautiful holiday destinations you can visit in Seychelles, and maybe what food you can prepare in celebration of the independence. Maybe for the African diaspora, if you are in a different country but you come from Seychelles, maybe you can prepare that meal just to remind yourself of where you come from and how far the country has made it until now. So giving you the sounds of Damako saying dynamic. I'm going to struggle with pronunciation, but please don't beat me. I'm going to be trying so hard this morning. All right, stay tuned, and yeah, make sure that you

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From Cape to Cairo, Africa, we are one. 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
1: And it's 30 minutes past the hour, 7 a.m. And here your news making headlines. Court to rule on Mokgotsi's bail. Press freedom under threat in Uganda as military chief orders closure. Race against the clock in Venezuela to find survivors of twin quakes. I'll be back with more news updates at the top of the hour.
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2: Good morning to all the listeners. It is after 7 on this Monday morning, 29 June 2026. The morning peak is now in full swing across the city. Starting on Ndeka's Road, there's slow-moving traffic on the eastbound in Witbooi, that's towards Corlett Avenue. Interspace-la delays on Albertina Sisulu Road in Mariesburg, that's towards Arthur Matthews Avenue. On the N1 North, interspace delays at 14th Avenue and interspace further delays at Winnie Mandela Drive and at Rivonia Road. On Christian De Wet Road, expect delays on the northbound, that's towards John Forster Road and Vilte Freedom Park, and expect delays on the southbound of Malibongwe Drive in Sharon Lee, that's travelling towards President Fashir Road. In Bryanston, expect delays on the southbound of Winnie Mandela Drive heading towards Bryanston Drive. They'll also expect delays with traffic queuing on Homestead Avenue and Brumfisher Drive. Traffic is slow on the eastbound of Republic Road in Hurlingham. It's heading towards Woodlands Avenue. In River Lee, expect delays on Nazareth Road. It's heading towards Main Reef Road. And anticipate delays on the eastbound of Main Reef Road in Amalgam heading towards Church Street. And on the M1 North, the traffic is heavy with delays travelling between Boysons Road and Smith Street in Bramfontein. In Sandton, expect delays on the M1 North and southbound off-ramps. That's onto Grayson Drive. And on the N3 North, there's heavy delays in Germiston. That's between Elans and Geldenhuys Interchange. Also expect heavy delays on R24 in 12 West. That's towards the Electron Interchange. For any complaints, incidents, or reports of accidents, you can call 0800 002 587 or 011 375 5911. And this is Superintendent Lani Fihla of JNPD. Remind motorists to take it easy, drive safely, obey the rules of the road, stay buckled up, don't text and drive, and don't drink and drive.
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3: Wake up, Africa. It's time to rise and shine with the good.

0: And then indeed you had that right. Africa, we are one. As we are one, Africa, we are celebrating the Seychelles independence today. So before becoming independent, Seychelles was ruled by two European powers. The French, I think as Lewin and I, because he knows so much French, he was able to detect that the Bonzoro, good morning, there in Seychelles, does come from a bit of French. He's such a French intellect, so I'm loving it for him. So the French were the first to establish a permanent settlement in the islands during the 18th century. They introduced plantations and brought enslaved Africans to work on them, laying the foundations of the country's diverse population and Creole culture. Following the Napoleonic Wars, control of the Seychelles passed to the British in 1814 under the Treaty of Paris. For more than 160 years, Seychelles remained under British colonial rule. So during that time, English became one of the country's official languages, along French and later Seychelloise Creole. So by 1970s, many African countries had already gained independence, and the people of the Seychelles also wanted the right to govern themselves. So independence meant making their own political decisions, electing their own leaders, controlling their own economy and natural resources, building a national identity that reflected the country's people, culture, and values. So on 29th June 1976, Seychelles officially became an independent republic. So independence brought two opportunities and challenges. The new nation focused on improving education and healthcare, developing tourism, which is now the country's biggest industry, strengthening its economy, building relations with other African countries and international community. So today, Seychelles is known for its political stability, high literacy rates, and commitment to environmental conservation. So the importance of self-governance and new national identity for the Seychelles means that self-governance gives the people the power to decide the direction of their own country. It allows the citizens to shape laws, policies, and national priorities. National identity is equal importance. Seychelles celebrates its unique blend of African, European, and Asian influences through its languages, music, food, tradition, and Creole heritage. So its story reminds us that independence is not just about freedom from colonial rule, but it's about unity, responsibility, preserving culture, and building a better future for generations to come. So is there anything prior to this that you knew about Seychelles?
1: I knew that it being a a holiday destination. Yeah.
0: Would you love to go visit the Seychelles?
1: I'd love to. Oh, I'd love to.
0: All right.
1: Please take me to Seychelles.
0: When I have money. Please, when my blesser blesses me, I will definitely take you. So would it be your first holiday destination abroad? Or
1: yes.
0: Is it abroad? It's abroad. When you fly, it's not abroad, because I can't say KZN and Cape Town is abroad.
1: That's domestic.
0: Yeah. Okay, so I'm
1: it
0: taking
1: is
0: you
1: abroad.
0: To... When's your birthday?
1: 22nd December.
0: Oh, it gives me ample time.
1: Please.
0: To save for your birthday.
1: Please.
0: We are spending Christmas in Seychelles.
1: Yeah, the whole of December.
0: No, we are going there the 21st of December. We are coming back New Year.
1: Oh, that will be lovely.
0: Mm-hmm.
1: I'll hold on to you.
0: From my lips to God's ears. There you have it.
1: Fire. Let it happen.
0: In the name that is above every other name.
1: Of course. Yes. Hallelujah. Hallelujah. You just walk past by the word of the men above us.
0: Yes. Definitely.
1: Yeah.
0: And you can let us know the interesting things there in Seychelles.
1: You know, very interestingly about Seychellois rupee, which is their currency, is that the rupee is the currency. The rupee is the currency of the Seychelles, Seychelles, right? And it is subdivided into 100 cents. And in the local Seychellois or Seychellois Creole, in bracket, Sesela language. Right. Oh, which means Seychellois Creole, it's one of their languages, which is a Sesela. Right. And it's called the rupee. And the ISO code is a SCR, officially denoted with R, not to be confused with a South African rand, all right? Mm-hmm. And all the SCR and the abbreviation CR is sometimes used for distinction. And by population, Seychelles is the smallest country to have an independent monetary policy, and several currencies are also called rupee. So so in code, the Seychelles currency code, it's CSR, in numeric, it's 690, and the unit symbol, it's R, SCR or SR. So banknotes, it's, I don't know how you pronounce it, it's 10 R rupee, or it's 10 rupee, sorry, 10 rupee. They've got 25 rupee, they've got 50 rupee, they've got 100 rupee, and they've got 500 rupee.
0: FAS.
1: FAS, yes, oh. In banknotes, yes. Mm, from 10 rupee to 500 rupee. It's 10 rupee, 25 rupee, 50 rupee, 100 rupee, and 500 rupee. And in coins, they've got 1 cent, 5 cent, 5 cents, 10 cents, 25 cents, 1 rand for us, for them it's 1 rupee, 5 rand for us, for them it is 5 rupee. And they also have a 10 rupee coin. They've got 10 rupee banknotes, and they also have 10 rupee coins. So that's the banknotes of Seychelles. And very interestingly, it's that their language is, it's or their capital city is Victoria. That's their capital city. And their currency, their official language, they don't have non-official language. However, Creole, English, and French, they are all the national languages per constitution, all right? And that's the languages that they speak, or that is spoken in Seychelles, and it's all English, as well as Creole, as well as French. And with regards to the holiday destinations, which is the part that I love, you know, there's some luxurious Seychelles holiday destinations. We have, you know, places like what's this place? There's this beautiful, a nice place in Seychelles, it's an inclusive resort worldwide with over 60 activities there included. And the all-inclusive experience by Club Med, which is a gourmet cuisine, drinks, sports, healthcare. And we know that Seychelles is a pristine archipelago in the Indian Ocean, famous for power white beaches, granite peaks, diverse marine life. And the main holiday destinations are anchored by three primary islands, which is the Mahé, the Praslin, and La Dinge, and each offering a distinct experience for travelers. So the top holiday destination, which is the Mahé, right? And as the largest island and transport hub, Mahé is home to the capital, Victoria, and the international airport. And it is the most developed island, featuring excellent infrastructure, Creole restaurants, and 65 different beaches. All right. And we know there are attractive places, which is Bo Valo Beach, which is the most popular stretch of sand and on the island, offering calm swimming and water sports. And we've got the Mon Seychelles National Park, which create for the hiking trails, such as Kopolia Trail, which provides panoramic. There's a lot.
0: Yeah. And I noticed that the country consists of 115 islands.
1: And 200 different trees as well.
0: That's very interesting.
1: It's very interesting.
0: I think the most attractive thing about it also is they are surrounded by the crystal clear turquoise waters.
1: Yes, they have very beautiful
0: waters. So yes. That's what we are talking about right here as Seychelles celebrates 50 years anniversary of independence. And I think the first thing that usually comes to mind is the country independent, you know? Playing you their music. And I think in the next 10 minutes, we'll be wrapping up that conversation as Junior will be giving us more interesting facts about the Seychelles, and I will also be giving you their tradition, their local cuisines, their culture. I think you said they don't have a religion.
1: They don't have a religion. I think it's basically the culture that they practice.
0: All right. Well, I think maybe as we look into their culture, it will give us a more clearer perspective of what they do in terms of practice. Because I think African countries are big on believing in something. So, playing you, Tay Trey, saying Le Man, I think is also an artist from Seychelles. So hope you enjoy it.

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We are One Africa Radio TV on YouTube. 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

0: playing more hits than deemed legal by the local authorities. One Africa Radio TV.
1: That was Ms. Cord asking us to pray with him, giving you nothing but the sounds of Seychelles this morning as they are celebrating their independence. I mean, happy independence to all the Seychellios, right?
2: Correct, yes.
1: Yes, and June is about to take us through some interesting facts that we need to know about Seychelles. And Junior?
3: Good morning, Mama. How are you?
1: I'm good, and how are you?
3: I'm good. We have the oldest living terrestrial animal is from Seychelles. A seashell giant tortoise named Jonathan is the oldest living terrestrial animal in the world. Jonathan hatched in Seychelles in 1832, but was later moved to St. Helen, a British overseas territory, in 1882. We also have a Mauritian society in Seychelles, a society which is one of the few in the world where mothers are dominant in the household. Women decide on the expenditures and determine the future of the children in the household. Men are mostly important for their earning ability, but have little role to play in the domestic sphere.
1: Sorry, speaking of women in Seychelles, I read something shocking and interesting, not even interesting, but shocking about Afghanistan.
4: Yeah.
1: Afghan women have officially lost all their rights to live freely. Under the current Taliban regime, there's no longer a fixed minimum marriage for girls. Eligibility now linked to one set of puberty, which can be as young as 9.
4: What?
1: So as young as 9 in Afghan, you can get married. And also women's shelters and many protections for victims of domestic violence were dismantled. Afghan women have little to no legal protection from domestic violence under Taliban Sharia law. Women are also barred from traveling abroad without legitimate reason and a male custodian.
2: That's crazy.
1: So Afghan women have officially lost all rights to live freely.
2: That's crazy.
1: And they must always be covered up with their clots.
2: That's totally insane.
1: Yeah, so, that's very shocking.
3: I'm so shocked.
1: Yeah, I mean, completely living without rights. What does it make you? You just exist. You don't have a say in anything at all. So that's what I read during the week about Afghan. I wonder if women from other countries are allowed to visit Afghan. And when you get there, what happens to you?
2: They won't be allowed because that will be taken as an influence from where they're coming from to Afghan. And then it seems like they're here to influence these women that they know that they don't have rights to certain rights.
1: Also, that's what I read during the week about Afghan. I wonder if women from other countries are allowed to visit Afghan. And when you get there, what happens to you?
2: They won't be allowed because that will be taken as an influence from where they're coming from to Afghan. And then it seems like they're here to influence these women that they know that they don't have rights to certain rights. So they won't be allowed, believe.

0: Interesting things about seashells.
1: There's a lot. There's a lot. They also have the rare black parrot, which is the national bird of seashells. The black parrot or the Paralism parrot is a bird found only in Paralism, Iceland of seashells. The highly restricted habitat of the bird has led to its classification as a threatened species on the IUCN red list. Although it is the national bird of Seychelles and is a protected space species, the black parrot is threatened outside its native habitat.
2: Does the black parrot speak? Because I know parrots can go on and on. Have you experienced a speaking parrot?
0: Yes.
2: Where?
0: In Cape Town, back in the days, there was a butcher. All I could hear was wark, wark,
2: wark. Is that speaking? Oh, what the? Like, I want to understand if you had a thorough conversation with it, you know?
0: No.
2: Oh,
0: no.
2: Okay. All right.
0: Wark, wark.
2: No, that's not. We can't record that as speaking.
1: Speaking.
2: Yeah.
3: Okay, Julia.
1: Furthermore, a rare tree with jellyfish-like fruits grows on the Maya Island in seashells. The jellyfish tree is a unique critical endangered tree that is endemic to the island of Maya in seashells. It was believed to be extinct prior to its rediscovery in the 1970s. The most noted feature is the jellyfish-like appearance of the fruits.
2: Oh, all right. So those are some of the interesting facts about Seychelles. So I think just before we get into the conversation of our topic on Monday, we will just finish off what we feel like we left out. And man, I'm just giving you a break from the sounds of Seychelles. I'll be playing you Asake saying, "Forgiveness."

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1: A new story is making headlines at this hour. Court to rule on Mokgotsi's bail. Press freedom under threat in Uganda as military chief orders closures. Race against the clock in Venezuela to find survivors of twin quakes. With your news at 8 a.m., a very good morning. I am Ntombi Mthembu. Alleged political fixer Brown Mokgotsi's bid for freedom hangs in the balance. The Johannesburg Magistrate Court is now considering serious allegations that Mokgotsi intimidated a state witness whilst in custody. Prosecutor Tami Mbekana alleges Mokgotsi used his wife to help him contact state witness Thandiwe Senogwane from prison. Mokgotsi, who is accused of staging his own assassination attempt last year, was previously denied bail after being deemed a flight risk. The latest witnessed intimidation allegations could now influence the court's decision on whether he should remain behind bars pending trial. And in your other news, Uganda's leading independent media group said it is under military siege after the army chief ordered the shutdown of its newspapers, station, TV stations and radio outlets. The NTV Uganda and Spark TV were forced off air after armed soldiers surrounded the Nation Media Group Kampala offices yesterday. The station went off air in the early hours yesterday, with local media reporting that the broadcast displayed the message video unavailable. And finally, as the death toll in the twin earthquakes that struck Venezuela earlier this week tops 1,400, large numbers of resources are racing against time to save survivors from the rubble. Teams are using specialized listening devices, trained canine units, heavy machinery and manual labor as they search for signs of life. Nearly 69,000 people have been reported missing by their families following the disaster that left 3,200 people injured and 1,000 homeless. And here with your weather updates, Johannesburg is at 8 degrees, while Cairo is at 29 degrees. Harare, with fair weather conditions, at 12 degrees. Nairobi is mostly cloudy at 16 degrees. Abuja, with rain, at 23 degrees. And recapping your top story this hour, Mokgotsi to follow on bail this morning. For more news updates, do follow us across all our social media platforms. Stay tuned with your sports update from Lebohang Tubats.
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2: And of course, reading your sports news making headlines, it is FIFA World Cup 2026 happening in Canada, USA, and Mexico. And Canada reached World Cup last 16 as a late strike, sings Bafana Bafana. And record number of African teams advanced to the World Cup knockout stage. And lastly, Australia win sees SA in top T20 World Cup semi-final, same as India exit. 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I am Lebohang Tobatsi.
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4: Wake up, Africa. 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

0: Africa, we are one indeed. You are rising with the breakfast team, myself and Domi, the one and the only sister Relano Ntokozovi, with Lebohang Tabatsi on the other side of the desk, joined by Junior. And I did say that I feel like a rose amongst the thorns. And wrapping up the conversation about the independence of Seychelles, one of the things that makes Seychelles so unique is its rich and vibrant culture. The country's traditions are a beautiful blend of African, European, and Asian influences, creating a way of life that is warm, welcoming, and proudly Seychellois. All right, so the heart of Seychelles is its Creole culture. Creole culture developed over centuries as people of African, French, British, Indian, and Chinese heritage came together. Today, this mix is reflected in the country's language, food, music, clothing, and everyday way of life. So, Seychellois people are known for their hospitality, strong sense of community, and relaxed island lifestyle. So, the respect for family, they have respect for neighbors and elders, is very important in their culture. Music is central to life in Seychelles and is often heard during celebrations, festivals, and family gatherings. So some popular traditional music styles include the motaya, a rhythmic style with African roots, traditionally performed around a bonfire using hand drums and expressive dancing. So there's also sega, a lively and energetic dance style shared across several Indian Ocean islands, featuring colorful clothing and joyful movement. And also there is called contredanse. That is a dance introduced by the French colonial period that has been adapted into the Seychellois culture. These music traditions tell a story of history, resilience, celebration, and community. So some of their local cuisines, their food include fresh seafood such as fish, octopus, prawns, and crab. They also have coconut used in many curries and desserts. They also have tropical fruits like mangoes, papaya, bananas, pineapples, and breadfruit. I wonder what does breadfruit look like?
1: What is breadfruit?
0: I wonder. They also like using aromatic spices, including cinnamon, vanilla, ginger, garlic, and chili. So their most popular dishes include fish curry with coconut milk, grilled red snapper, octopus curry, lentils and rice, fresh tropical fruit salad. I think I'd survive in Seychelles. Their food choice is not bazaar, because I have a read of bazaar food cuisines in other African countries. So, it's bread.
1: It's
0: bread. But why are there specific ingredients that they use, maybe containing fruits for it to be called bread fruit?
1: Such as raisins.
0: Oh, okay.
1: And wheat.
0: Oh.
1: Is it a fruit? Okay,
0: yeah. It actually is a fruit. It's not a vegetable.
1: And it sounded as if it's something.
0: I was expecting
1: the bread fruit.
0: Ah, no, Lebo, no.
1: Yes.
0: Not French.
1: No,
0: okay.
1: I was expecting the bread fruit.
0: Okay. I was hoping to see maybe a bread shaped like a fruit. That's the first thing that came to mind, you know.
1: Yeah.
0: Maybe it's probably shaped like a fruit. Also, it contains or made out of specific fruits, you know.
1: But yeah, so in my mind, thinking of the language, French being part of them, you know how French cuisine are over the top. So I was just having that idea of that bread cuisine or bread fruit, as in you would say something French displayed. Wow. Breadfruit.
0: Our French intellect on the other side. thinking all things are French. And so today, as they celebrate their Independence Day, they will have parades, performances, and community events. So if you are in Seychelles, please do send us some of the pictures, you know, share with us how you all celebrate independence. Yeah. But nonetheless, happy independence to all the Seychellos.
1: It's cruel language, man. What's it?
0: And bonzo.
1: No,
0: more than anything, bonzo.
1: Bonzo.
0: Good morning to all the Seychellos.
1: I'm saying Happy Independence Day in their
0: in
1: language.
0: In French. No. Are you saying that?
1: No. Yes, it's in their language, the Seychelles. Seychelles Creole. It says Bon Fête Ondo Pondo.
0: You are lying. I'm not disputing what.
1: But you said I'm lying.
0: No, but how you're saying it, I'm not convinced.
1: It's Seychelles Creole. It says in Bon Fête Ondo. They even tell you how to say independent in French. Creole. Seychelles Creole.
2: It's a lot.
0: It is, ne?
2: It's a lot.
0: And only Lebu can pronounce it.
1: Seychelles, what?
2: Bon Fête Anna.
1: Don't Anna, what?
0: But if there's anything we left out, definitely all the other shows will be catching up on that, because we are talking all things Seychelles independence today. So I hope you bon fait in French. Is that French?
1: It is Seychelles Creole.
0: Oh, okay, that's the language.
1: It's an official language of Seychelles.
0: Oh, all right. Okay.
1: You know, which it says Happy Independence Day as Bon Fait. Ondo Pondo. So I'm reading as, you know how
0: as it is.
1: They will cut the words down to say, to tell you how to pronounce
0: it.
1: Oh,
0: okay.
1: Which is similar to something else.
0: Okay.
1: To help you pronounce it.
0: So that's what's happening.
1: Yeah, that's
0: all
1: what's
0: right.
1: happening.
0: Okay, giving you the
1: thing that I'm.
0: Our French intellect on the other side. From the diaspora.
1: From the diaspora. Please help me. Please help me, African and diaspora.
0: Please, someone from Seychelles, please help us so that I get to believe what Lebu is saying. And giving you HP, may his soul continue to rest in eternal peace. Tia Guess, Liquid Deep, saying, I was born for this. Lebu was born to speak French.

0: Fire, baby.
1: We're definitely bond for this. I mean, that was Double HP tier guess and Liquid Deep saying I was bond for this. I mean, speaking of being bond for this, you know, this morning we are talking about breaking out of limitations. And Bafana Bafana did that, shame. I think we must applaud them for that, you know, in as much as they are coming back home and they're coming to help us. Much on much tomorrow. I'm joking. Yeah. But yeah, I mean, they did break out of limitations. Now we are burying the ghosts of 2010. Because when we think World Cup, we always thought 2010. I think when we are speaking World Cup again, we will be speaking Bogazi. We will be speaking Maseko. We will be speaking Mokwena. We will be speaking... you know what I'm saying? Yes. So the boys did do us proud. I mean, for Canada to score at extra time, that's just wild and insane. Bafana Bafana showed us that against all odds, you can literally break out of limitations. So that's what we are speaking about this morning on the Good Morning Africa Breakfast Show. It is the last hour of the show, almost said second hour, because I feel like time is moving quite slowly. Fast this morning. I haven't gelled back into being back.
2: Oh yeah.
1: Yeah, I still feel
2: like it's moving slow.
1: Yeah, it's moving too fast for me.
2: It's on a slow mo.
1: No, I don't think so. I mean, we are just left with 40 minutes before we leave.
2: We are not in a hurry.
1: I'm not in a hurry. You know, I was looking forward to being back and feeling back, but
2: I haven't.
1: I do feel better. Nikile haufinyana le.
2: It was 5.
1: Kiboni Puzumi Abraham. It's glorious.
2: No sense only touch at the baggage.
1: Nikile touch base. Is it touch base?
2: Yeah.
1: You know, and it's so sad that during being sick, I've heard of 3 funerals of people that I know.
2: Oh, yeah.
1: It was quite scary. Oh, and it just made me realize how short life is, you know, because the other lady, I saw her on Monday, the Monday before I got very ill.
2: Yeah.
1: And the next Monday, she was no more.
2: Yeah.
1: You know, the other gentleman has been sick for quite some time, you know. I just thought to myself, you know what, he's finally at peace. And the other young lady was involved in an accident.
2: Oy.
1: She posted her status at 5 in the morning, and later in the evening, she was no more. Like, life is literally short. Yeah. So if you need to be breaking out of these limitations this morning, please do that. You know, we are not guaranteed tomorrow. Yes. We are not promised tomorrow. Yeah. That you are awake this morning is just a blessing by itself. So if there's something that you need to be doing this morning right now, just make sure that you rise up and do that. It is 22 minutes past the hour, 8 a.m. And this is your Motivation Monday, right here on the Good Morning Africa Breakfast Show. You're starting a brand new week with us, you know, we give you a dose of positivity and a kickstart to just have an intentional week, you know.
2: True.
1: So every one of us has experienced limitations. I think Bafana Bafana did experience limitations when they lost to Mexico. For the first time, I actually remember what Bafana Bafana played against, you know. But I think when you have a different perspective, when you want to rise above what you are going through, your mindset needs to change altogether.
2: Like I've said, most
1: of us have experienced limitations, but an inspired picture of a preferred future then prompted you, you know, to want to rise above that. I think for Bafana Bafana as well, I will always use it as an example because they showed us that you can rise above failure. You can rise above losses, you know. I think more especially if you want to do it for yourself. I wonder what drove Bafana Bafana, you know, to want this. You know, was it the pressure of a nation that's looking at them and expecting them to win? Or was it an individual conversations that they had with themselves that, what am I doing here in another country, in another continent, you know? So, yeah, sometimes the biggest prison isn't made of the steel bars. It is the person, is the prison, rather, of believing that you cannot become more than what you are today.
2: True.
1: If you don't believe that you can become more than what you are today, you are setting yourself in your prison. And prison doesn't always look like bars. It looks like a mind.
2: Yes, true.
1: Unless if you go beyond that, beyond those bars, you will always be stuck where you are.
2: Yeah.
1: And you can't blame it on any other person.
2: No.
1: I mean, we are all given a mind of ourselves to think for ourselves, so that when things don't go the way they should to begin with, you don't have to place the blame on somebody else but yourself.
2: Yeah.
1: So have you ever wanted to start a business but convinced yourself that you don't have enough money? That's a limitation that you have that you have brought upon yourself. Maybe you've dreamed of going back to school, but you told yourself that you are too old. That's a limitation.
2: It is.
1: Perhaps you've wanted to apply for that promotion, start that ministry, write that book, chase a dream, but you have held back because of the voice that kept saying you are not good enough. This morning, break out of that imposter syndrome limitation. It's the biggest.
2: It's the biggest thing
1: because instead of someone telling you you are not good enough, you are telling yourself. And if you have spoken yourself and you've had those conversations with yourself, I don't think anyone or anything can try to convince you out of that. Even when you have enough resources, if you have said to yourself you are not good enough, then you have nothing to bring.
2: Yeah.
1: So this morning, we want you to get out of those limitations. We want you to break those limitations. Our WhatsApp line is 078-934-9311. Looks like Lebu wants to break out of a certain limitation that I don't know nothing about this morning. So every great invention and every successful entrepreneur, I mean athletes, and every leader and every person making a difference today had to first break through limitations, whether it was mental, emotional, financial, or even societal, you know, because there's also that societal limitation, where you're looking at where you're coming from, you know, your family, you're thinking, I mean, this Goliath has brought down my dad, my grandfather, my great-grandparents, and can't you have the capacity, you know, you are just as capable of breaking out of those limitations. It's something that you need to tell yourself. So today, we want to remind you that your current situation is not your final destination. Just because something has always been a certain way, it doesn't mean it has to remain that way.
2: So,
1: I think before we continue with this conversation, let's just give you Nicki Minaj saying a moment for life. I wish that I could have this moment for life. For life. I'm not impressed with your singing, guys. Next year.
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2: And it's just gone 30 minutes past the hour, 8 a.m. And here with your news making headlines, caught to rule on Mokgosi's bail, press freedom under threat in Uganda as military chief orders closures, race against the clock in Venezuela to find survivors of twin quakes. Catch more of these news updates at the top of the hour with the Afro Branch team.
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1: 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Tongwana in here. You know how Tongwana is contagious. Tongwana is contagious.
2: I don't know. I don't know.
1: I'm just putting it out there that Tongwana can be very contagious. So we are talking about breaking out of limitations this morning. So as we journey through today's show, let's challenge ourselves to identify the barriers holding us back and discover practical ways to overcome them. This could be the Monday that changes your mindset. Could be the Monday when your mindset changes, your life begins to change too. So do grab that coffee, do grab that tea, or take a deep breath. Settle wherever you're listening across Africa. And let's grow together we talk about what does it mean to break out of limitations.
2: Of course, you know, breaking out of limitations means you intentionally shatter your mental circumstantial or systematic boundaries that hold you back. And that involves identifying your limited beliefs, like a fear or self-doubt, and, you know, challenging the status quo and expanding your potential to achieve what previously left impossible or out of reach. And out of all this, the process requires a combination of self-reflection and actionable steps. And, you know, there are certain dynamics that one needs to take into account, like identifying the constraints, taking limited beliefs, and also step out of your routine and utilize resources. So those are the things that one needs to be aware of, and identifying all those dynamics that put you in a position where it limits you to want to achieve all that what you want to, that you want to achieve.
1: And just to add on that, breaking out of limitation means refusing to allow anything to stop you from becoming the person you were created to be.
2: True.
1: It means moving beyond excuses and choosing growth over comfort. Because we are a people that loves being comfortable. I was listening to this other lady. She was saying, if you want to be known and you want to be seen, because there's something that we do when you are attending a conference. I've done it a couple of times where you sit right at the back. No one will notice you there. But when you want to be noticed, when you want to break out of limitations, you will be sitting in the front, because right you could be sitting to your destiny helper right there. You know, as you're conversating, as you're greeting people, you could be greeting the person who just has the keys, you know, to your next breakthrough. So breaking out of limitations requires you to be uncomfortable with being comfortable, because nothing grows there. Nothing is beautiful there. It's just things that remain the same for many, many years, and you get shocked why you haven't grown, because you were choosing excuses rather than growth.
2: Yeah, I think mastering the self self-reflection, as well as what is it that you want to do. What do we always say that and preach about this, that it is about putting yourself first and standing for what you believe for. Hence, then it goes in hand with breaking out of those limitations of you wanting to achieve something greater.
1: And if you are a person who believes that your failures define you, you will not be able to break out of limitations because you will always reject opportunities because you have failed. As someone who's trying to break out of limitations, the first conversations that you can have with yourself is when something, because obviously it happens, you know, when you're trying something out for the very first time, it's going to be challenging, it's going to be difficult. But instead of you saying, I can't, you could be saying, I'm learning. Yeah, yes, instead of saying, I can't. Because once that's registered in your mind, you will not give yourself the opportunity to learn.
2: True. I've always saying or telling people that we should learn to learn how to use the words wisely. Like the word difficult, rather say challenging. Because if you tell yourself that something is difficult, it is going to be difficult. Instead, say that it is challenging. Then you are able to face those challenges. You are able to achieve those challenges. You are able to break the limitations of the challenges that comes into you. So be wise in terms of using the words wisely. Be aware of using certain words wisely. It kind of puts you in a way, in a position of you being able to break limitations.
1: That's very true, because I've seen a couple of times where people changing the word impossible to I am possible. I've seen it a couple of times, you know, and I learned as I was preparing for this topic that when you see an impossible situation, how about how do I make it possible? Because if it's impossible, then it means it can be possible.
2: True.
1: So it's very important, like what you were saying, that our use of words then changes how we look at a situation, you know. Also with power of life and death being in the mouth, you know. Obviously, when you speak negativity, you are just bringing a negative situation into the environment. So it's very important, if you want to break out of limitation, the first thing that you're going to have to work on is renewing your mind.
2: I like,
1: because you can break out of it if your mind is not renewed or transformed.
2: Yeah, I like it when you talk about positivity, that you must always stay positive. It's all starting in your mind, that get yourself into a positive mood, get yourself into thinking positively, and get yourself into doing positive things. Challenging as they may be, however, you will be able to go through those challenges.
1: Definitely. So everything begins with perspective.
2: True.
1: If your perspective is cluttered, if it's your perspective is distorted, then it's going to be very impossible for you to break out of limitations. But this morning, our intention is to change your perspective, because you can definitely start again this morning. Just be kinder to yourself, you know. Instead of saying I can't, you can say
2: I'm learning.
1: Instead of saying it looks impossible, you can say how do I make it possible.
2: True.
1: So that's what we are conversating about right now on the Good Morning Africa Breakfast Show. Hope you enjoying this conversation with us. I mean, you can just send us that question or voice note or a comment, you know, on our WhatsApp line. That is 0789349311, 0789349311. And we're just going to take a very short music break and come and continue with the topic that we're talking about, as Sivusabalele. Definitely not playing that song, but I think kukhona umele ngimvuse ngoba ufuna ukulala.
2: Junior, wake up. It's still Monday morning, Junior.

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1: 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Africa, we are one.
2: And still talking about all things breaking limitations. There are many things that keep people trapped, you know, from breaking out of limitations. And Junior will be taking us through some of those things that rob us from breaking out of limitation. And Junior, Batati.
3: Hey, Mom. Hey, Gunning. There's a lot of things. Mm-hmm. Firstly, I think fear of the unknown, the anxiety of living familiar, predictable routines, keeping us securely within our comfort zone is the biggest ones. We also have self-limitation beliefs, initializing past failures, ancestral patterns, or childhood conditioning causes us to accept not breaking limitations. There's a lot.
2: There is, definitely is. Other people's opinions as well, you know. Sometimes we allow that to matter more than what we have to be doing, you know. If someone has told you you can't do it, then you'd be like, okay, if Lebu has said it, then I can't do it. I mean, the other thing is comparing ourselves with other people. Uguti, Lebu has made it, or Junior has made it. I'm unable to. I mean, also generational patterns, you know. If you see that your parents couldn't, you know, if you come from a home where there is no graduate and you're thinking to yourself, you understand.
4: Standard norm.
2: Yes. It's an okay thing, you know, because no one has risen above that. But when you want to break out of limitations, like we did mention that, it begins with perspective. When you tell yourself that you can, you actually can. But if you tell yourself you can't, you actually can't. So, but we are changing how we are speaking to ourselves, because the first conversation you have with yourself is the one that matters the most. You know, if you have spoken yourself into situations, if you have spoken yourself into circumstances, then you can speak yourself out of those. So the best thing you could stop doing is comparing yourself to others.
3: Fear of judgment.
2: Oh, yes. Bazotina Bantu syndrome, you know. I think with people, whether you do good, whether you do bad, they always have something to say.
3: They always have something to talk about.
2: Yeah, they do. And as a person who has a positive perspective, then you are able to sift criticism as positive criticism and as negative criticism. Because at the end of the day, as an individual, you do need criticism for you to grow. You know, if no one is criticizing you, then you will not know if you are doing well enough. You know, I'm not saying we should depend on criticism, but also getting feedback helps you as an individual to know that you are heading in the right direction or not.
4: My lecturer once told us that sometimes criticisms, you know, when you have the positive mentality, criticisms sometimes build us to the right direction, mm-hmm. in a way that when we receive criticisms, accept them, but do not make them your own. Mm-hmm. Try to figure out how can you possibly make them and turn them into positivity. Do you understand? If someone else comes to me and say that I've got a dark skin, I don't fit in, what is it that I can do? Because I've accepted who I am, mm-hmm. I'm comfortable in my own skin. Mm-hmm. What is it that I can embrace my darkness, my melanin, that's going to make me become a very positive person, that is going to make me going to make people aware that I've accepted, this is who I've accepted myself of being, regardless of my color of my skin. Mm-hmm. So this is going to inspire someone else to do the same.
2: I actually saw a human mannequin. Ah, this gorgeous, dark-looking girl. I don't know which mall it is, which shop it is, but she is a human mannequin. Her tone, her skin tone allows her to be a human mannequin. Her body, you know, so those kind of things, Zahore, you don't allow your skin tone, your body to limit you from becoming, who would have thought of a human mannequin? People were passing by and like, no, this is not a Mpopi.
4: Yeah,
2: she looks human. Oh, she looks beautiful. Wow, she looks gorgeous. Wow. I'm not sure of where the mall is or the shop, but it looks very, very beautiful. It was. She just poses like a mannequin, but when you come closer, you can actually tell that she's a human being. Yeah. So some things are meant to make us shine when other people could be dissing you with. Your skin tone, body shaming you, some people have become advocates, you know, of body positivity because they didn't allow a person to speak them down or no, you are too this, you are too that. Yes. But once you speak to yourself and saying, you know what, I'm going to use this as my strength, it actually becomes for the better.
4: True.
2: So here are some of the things you can do to break out of limitations. I think the one that we have spoken lens about is changing your mindset.
4: Yes,
2: it's very important. Everything changes when you think better. You know, believe that growth is possible. Believe that you can improve. Believe that today doesn't have to look like tomorrow. So you also have to set clear goals. You have to invest in yourself. You have to surround yourself with positive people. You have to take action even when you are afraid. You know, you have to pray and trust God and trust the process. Celebrate the small victories because

Let your booty do that.

0: Radio. Yes, this is One Africa Radio. You are tuning in or you are listening in with Unumthandazo Dladla, uMafungwashe Dladla, uMgabadeli, oAgabadeli, inkundla kaBulawayo, all the way from Soweto, Diepkloof, Tarashishi to be precise, Tarashishi stand up. I'm not rolling alone. So into kufanele ukuthi uyazi le ukuthi when it's six down, then you must know it's down. And I'm not rolling alone. I'm with my brother right here, oh Mr. Siyondaba.
1: Yo, what it do, what it do. Siyabonga Ndaba lo. I don't have that jingle that she has, but it's a new day.
0: No, you must make the jingle. No, you must learn the
1: it's
0: jingle.
1: One day. I'm coming up with a jingle of my own.
0: Yeah, or maybe you can do the yo yo. This is C and Dab, but the C's knees and.
1: I mean, guys. I mean. We're not those ones.
0: You know what I mean?
1: One day is one day.
0: Yeah.
1: We had a show. We had a what? We shot. We had.
0: Yo.
1: We had a podcast
0: to set. A hectic weekend, I must say.
1: Yeah,
0: a very fruitful one because we had officials and we had, you know, prominent people who joined us on a roundtable that was curated by One Africa Radio TV in partnership with One Pulse Online.
1: Yo, so it happened. Yo, it's behind us, but it was just one, right?
0: Yeah.
1: It's the first one, and I'm hoping that we do more, maybe twice a month.
0: Yes.
1: Improve on how we did it this time.
0: Yes.
1: And then see if we can get like more, man. Let's do more of these talks.
0: Yes.
1: How did you feel about it? What did you think?
0: It was very beautiful. It was very beautifully executed, as that was our first podcast that we had to create before the big day, the 30th of June. And I have learned a lot talking about Umam Nomza Mozondo. Shout out to you, ma'am. And Mr. MMC Tapelo Ahmad. Shout out to you, sir. We see you. And also with Mr. Mikael from the Ghana community. He's a secretary, of course. And also not forgetting Nick. He was amazing.
1: Nick was there as well.
0: Yeah.
1: That was amazing. Who else?
0: And also our host. Oh, she was beautiful. Like, she was beautiful.
1: She held it down.
0: Yeah. Miss Rakosa.
1: Ah, she held it down. She held it down.
0: And also right. With Usia on the panel. Yes.
1: We were in there. We were like,
0: I was also in there.
1: We were in there.
0: Yeah, because of we're the mastermind behind the round table.
1: Yeah, Nisho Sama organized.
0: Yes, they had to recognize, right? And also our CEO, Mr. Mike Lee, stand up. We see you, sir. We appreciate you seeing the vision. We need more people like you who would sit down and listen to the youth and see the vision because of, hey, I know the oldies, like they take time to listen to the youth, as what our government is doing to the youth. Talking about the 30th of June, right? The talk was to actually educate the people, right? Because the question is, and the question that we are still pushing is, are you aware of what's happening around you? And also, I was very pleased, like, to have Miss Nomza Mozondo or our attorney and also our human rights
1: really
0: personnel, and you know she's an activist, and you could hear like the way she was like articulating herself, and she's very passionate. And we also need officials who are going to be passionate in their designated spheres.
1: You know, Councillor Ahmad, I think when I was there, I learned a lot. You know, it's not every day that you enter a room and then you feel like you are just overloaded with information, and people are just coming up with ideas that you never thought about. So he says, how is it that Iran, without any power, without any weapons, how is it that they were able to stand toe to toe with America, such a big nation, right? So he asks, and then me and I'm like, I don't know, man. He's like, look, they just blocked one small little area, and I'm like, yeah. Then he says, the area they blocked, you know, most of the Straits of Hormuz is like it traffics about 20% of all the oil of the world, right? Mm. So meaning if that 20% is at a chokehold, at a chokehold, that means every country is affected.
0: True.
1: The petrol feel the pressure, dollar,
0: yeah. Mm-hmm.
1: The petrol dollar, it collapses. Mm. Well, it doesn't necessarily collapse. It means they would need to have like a backup, supply of oil, which the war advisors did advise Trump before the war even started to say, hey, look, before you attack the Straits of Hormuz, make sure that you have reserves of oil that you can sell, right? So what he decided to do is to attack Venezuela, kidnap the president, and then
0: put I remember that one.
1: So by doing that, he now has a free supply of oil from Venezuela,
0: which to means get into Hormuz.
1: No, so the free supply of oil goes to America. Remember, these people are focused on, there's like 300 people, 300 million people, 350 million people in America.
0: Mm.
1: And so that's the market that they are focused on.
0: Yeah.
1: Obviously, China would then rival that by times four, I think.
0: Yeah.
1: But focusing on America, that's all they are about.
0: Mm.
1: So if we say 20% of all the oil in the world, it means all of, if 100% of the oil in the world is trading at a dollar, that means the oil married to the dollar becomes the petrodollar, right? Which means now the people that keep buying oil from America needs to keep getting their supply. But now if Hormuz gets closed, then the oil will not be able to, well, America will not be able to sell oil to its customers anymore. So what happens is Trump then decided to attack Venezuela so that they can have the oil to sell to their customers. And then the remainder of the oil is consumed by, I mean, the Americans. If there's a lack from that remainder, it means the petrodollar loses its value. If it loses its value, it means the whole world goes into a recession.
0: Oh.
1: So they had to make sure, Guti, they avoid a recession by obviously announcing that there's now peace between America and Iran, which obviously that wasn't the case. It was a hoax between Trump and Netanyahu, even if they haven't proven it yet. So let's just say it's an allegation.
0: Yeah.
1: So yeah. So Councillor Ahmad says to me, if that's 20% of the oil in transit in the world up there, how much of the world's transit passes through South Africa? So remember, South Africa is the gateway point to Africa. So KZN, Cape Town and Mozambique, obviously, and the other bays, that's where the trucks come in. So the ships land there and then they go into customs. So those are gateway. It's like if you want to supply anything into South Africa, the whole of Africa, it needs to land in one of those ports, one of the ports in South Africa. On the north, the ports that side are full of war and stuff.
0: Oh, so now it makes sense.
1: Yeah. So and there's a lot of piracy happening that side. So in the naval forces of South Africa at least are good enough to keep the South African shores quite safe, etc.
0: Yeah.
1: So now he's saying, what if South Africa closed its ports, like down there? And that just made me realize that's what the big deal is about. This whole thing of Mabahambe, Tina, we are focusing on saying that let the foreign nationals leave. Then there are some voices that say no. we don't need to let the foreign nationals leave. So we try to find out, what's the big deal? Why don't you want these people to leave? Of course, we don't. Like, I don't want anybody to leave, right? But now, when people are making noise about, no, don't let them leave, now you are interested. Hey, wait, what is this?
0: What's in it for you?
1: You know? So now we're finding out that actually a lot of other countries outside of Africa, they benefit off of Africa through South Africa by accessing our ports. They now have access to all of Africa. If you make it to South Africa, then you have access to the whole country, to the whole continent.
0: Continent of Africa.
1: Because remember, we have South Africa is the only country in the whole of Africa that has direct paths, meaning you can have the N1 from Cape Town all the way to where does it end? Limpopo. After Limpopo, most you are going into the Mozambiques, etc. Zimbabwe.
0: Yeah.
1: N12, same thing. After that, it's not easy heading to the rest of Africa. There's potholes, there's dirt roads, there's gravel, etc. Yes, of course, there are other, like the Namibias, etc., but then those are at the top.
0: Yeah. Level. And that's a long dry, actually.
1: So access point is down here. And the people who are benefiting from the crime are the ones who are functioning from the ports mostly.
0: So, wow. This is very interesting. Now it goes back to, remember the story about the Transnet name? There was some illegal dealings at Transnet.
1: Which one? Name one. Which one? The springs or the screws?
0: No, I'm going to get into that because of this show is about fact checking. So we don't want to push propaganda and talk about things that we are not factual about. What Sia just covered, it's a conversation that he had with MMC Thapelo Ahmad to actually, like, it was just an off-camera conversation. Which made Osia, that's why he is sharing with us to say, what if maybe we'll close our harbors, access point to SA, then I believe that will be war, actually, because of it to be more of, why are you closing these harbors? You know, we're doing business with, you know the routes that are placed. And you know there's no other way for us to get in.
1: I have a question, though. In the history of humanity, let's say since how far back do you want me to go? 100 years or 200 years?
0: 100.
1: Okay. Since the past 100 years, has there not been war? In fact, where has there not been war, actually? And maybe let's put it that way. In the past 100 years, give me one country that didn't have war.
0: Botswana?
1: In the past 100 years?
0: Yeah.
1: Okay, cool. And which other one? Okay, you don't need to, because I'll take just that one. So my thing is this. Multi-war. Here's another question. Maybe this one is going to make it easy for me to explain what I'm about to explain. Is America at war right now?
0: No.
1: They're not at war.
0: Mm.
1: Okay, cool. Which country is at war right now?
0: Iran and the other.
1: Okay,
0: what's
1: cool.
0: That one? Yeah.
1: Israel.
0: Israel, yeah.
1: So here's the thing. America is the one that attacked Iran. And they are doing it on behalf of Israel. We get that part. But now, officially, America is not at war. But the rest of the world can see that America is at war. So when you look into, when you go to the White House website, you know, in fact, if you could go into the White House website and you see the things that are posted there, we could just have its own show and just laugh at things that are posted there since. Anyways. I'm saying America has been at war but have never officially declared it.
0: Mm.
1: Now, how many other countries are at war but have not officially declared it? We may think, like, for example, you're suggesting, Ogoti, if we would close the ports, then it would be like an official declaration of war.
0: Mm.
1: First of all, South Africa is not likely to do that. We are not those types of people. We believe in diplomacy. But that doesn't mean there's no Cold War happening right now.
0: Mm.
1: That doesn't mean that there's no war against the black people right now. Doesn't mean that there's no genocide against black people right now.
0: Mm.
1: Nigeria is not at war officially, but the way people are getting slaughtered, it's literally war.
0: Mm. It's just that it's not being declared yet.
1: Yeah. So I'm saying, if you look at HIV, when the way HIV was killing people, we now know that HIV was an experiment.
0: Mm.
1: We now know that COVID-19 was an intentional let's fact check this. Let's check what do we know about COVID-19. What's the official ruling? What's the official ruling on COVID-19?
0: The ruling meaning how we are getting the social distancing.
1: No. On is it considered to be, was it a conspiracy theory? Was it really some people used to think that COVID-19 is it was some kind of way for them to keep us. Everybody thought there was some kind of conspiracy theory.
0: Mm.
1: So we want to know what's the official ruling.
0: Okay.
1: On COVID-19.
0: Oh, that it was bogus.
1: Mm?
0: It was bogus.
1: Yeah, nobody knew. Like, today we know that... okay, so let's talk about what happened. First, there was an announcement that there is this virus that kill people in China, in Cheng... What is it? Yeah. That place. And then okay, we'll do the fact check and be
0: okay.
1: And come back to that. I apologize for that. Right. So we found out that that's what happened. Secondly, in South Africa, there's a guy that went to another country, and then when he came back, apparently he went to go watch some kind of match. Mm-hmm. When he came back, we found out that he came with the virus a few months later. Everybody was on lockdown.
0: Yeah.
1: So, what were the conspiracy theories about it? I have a few here from ChatGPT.
0: Cool.
1: There are many conspiracy theories about COVID-19, but it's important to distinguish between claims that have been investigated and supported by evidence versus those that remain unproven or have been... contradicted by available evidence.
0: Mm.
1: Some of the most common theories include COVID-19 was deliberately created as a bioweapon. Mm. There's no credible weapon that SARS-CoV-2 was intentionally engineered or released as a weapon.
0: Mm-hmm.
1: Or as a bioweapon, multiple intelligence agencies and scientific investigations have not found evidence supporting this claim. So what we're going to do, after it's given us all of these, we're going to try and find out. Let's do all the answers first.
0: Mm-hmm.
1: COVID-19 was planned to control population. Some claim the pandemic was orchestrated to justify lockdown surveillance or other forms of government control. While governments did implement emergency measures, there is no evidence of coordinated global plot behind the pandemic itself. 5G technology caused... 5G technology caused COVID-19. This claim has been thoroughly debunked. Mm-hmm. Viruses cannot be transmitted by radio waves or mobile networks.
0: Mm.
1: This is silly. I don't think this was a real thing. I think Lento Lena, it's okay. Let's continue.
0: Mm.
1: Vaccines contained microchips or tracking devices. No credible evidence supports this. Vaccine ingredients are publicly documented and have been independently analyzed.
0: Mm-hmm.
1: Number five, the virus escaped from a laboratory. This is different from a conspiracy theory in that it is considered a legitimate scientific and intelligence hypothesis. Mm-hmm. The exact origin of the SARS-CoV-2 remains unresolved. Investigations have explained both a natural animal to human spillover and a possible laboratory related incidents. As of today, there's no definite evidence providing either scenario. The severity of COVID-19 was exaggerated. Some argue government or media overstated the risks. It is true that responses and communication varied between countries, and there has been ongoing debate about the effectiveness and proportionality of measures such as lockdown and school closure. However, the virus itself caused millions of confirmed deaths worldwide, and excess mortality data indicate it had a substantial global impact. Okay, wait, there's no documented fact that sometimes get... Okay, there are also documented facts that sometimes get mixed into conspiracy theories. Scientists and policymakers have debated the origins of the virus. Some of the some governments have acknowledged mistakes in aspects of their pandemic response. So we want to now go into that. We will... Remember, we need to pull some threads and see what was happening. Vaccine said... Effects. Vaccine side effects, while generally rare, are real and have been studied and monitored. Public health recommendations evolved over time as more evidence became available, leading to confusion and criticism. It's reasonable to question official narratives and examine evidence critically. The strongest conclusion comes from comparing multiple independent sources, looking at the quality of evidence, and being willing to update views as new information emerges. All right. So the out of everything that we've read here, I think this is a safe response. If we could start pulling onto each of these threads, you might find information that we're not here for. So let's not do that. The main point is, I believe that we've been at war. We've never stopped being at war. And the war is not as public as people think it is. It's a silent one. And unfortunately, it feels to me like it's against the African nation.
0: So true.
1: It feels to me like it's against black people, because in every country, in every nation, when you are a black person, you are the least. So someone spoke. Someone was telling me a story about a prison that they were in during. Well, it's a story from a story. During the Holocaust, during the. What is this? The Holocaust, Hitler killing people times?
0: Oh, yeah.
1: He says white prisoners ate meat. Indian prisoners or the mixed prisoners ate meaty bones. Right. Yeah. Oh, you heard the story.
0: Yeah, I heard the story, yeah.
1: Right. So, like cascading down to those that ate bones, but the black person drank only the soup, right? So that story tells us that if you think there's a conspiracy theory and you are a black person, whoever it is that conspiracy theory is about, at the end it's about you.
0: So true.
1: So okay, You want to go?
0: Yeah. Okay, now I want to track it back, right? Because I wanted to check my facts mm-hmm. about what I mentioned when we were talking about the harbors and the story behind Transnet, right? Mm-hmm. Business Robert Gumede's company, Guma Solution, took Transnet to court to halt an unconstitutional 286 million rail tender. Mm-hmm. Backed by the Black Business Council, BBC, Guma legally challenged Transnet for excluding all South African-owned business by restricting the bidding process to foreign manufacturers.
1: Say, wait, do that part again, that paragraph again, please.
0: Okay. Guma legally challenged Transnet for excluding all South African-owned business by restricting the bidding process to foreign manufacturers. So imagine, you see now, Transnet... Mm-hmm. It's a government entity, right? Mm-hmm. We believe so. Mm-hmm. But now we are having our brothers and sisters who are in the business of getting the Black Business Council, right? Mm-hmm. But you know, like the tenders, you have to bid mm-hmm. for mm-hmm. to get mm-hmm. a tender yeah. for that yeah. Whatever yeah. maybe the tender that is being yeah. published.
1: Yeah.
0: But now there are so many restrictions. But those restrictions mm. are only legible for people of South Africa. But mm-hmm. they only give those tenders to mm. the foreign manufacturers, right? The Gijima IT dispute, Robert Gumede's tech firm, Gijima, mm-hmm. famously took Transnet to court in 2005 mm. to enforce an IT master service agreement.
1: Mm.
0: The High Court ruled against Transnet's attempts to force Gijima off the 1.5 billion system when Transnet admitted it wasn't equipped to take over.
1: So Duma's company wasn't equipped to take over? Or who wasn't equipped?
0: Gumede's company, Gijima.
1: Was not equipped to take over yeah. Transnet.
0: Mm-hmm.
1: So, Mina, this is what I'm saying. Né? There's a lot happening there. Number mm. one, most of South African companies are not. They don't have the tools.
0: Mm.
1: Like, I wonder when you get into the tender business, that tender is very... That business is very dirty. Because before the tender comes out... Those that know about it start telling their friends.
0: Mm.
1: And then amongst their friends, the bidding happens before...
0: Before it could... Like the date. Yeah.
1: Besides the dates, but it happens not in the room.
0: Mm.
1: There's the official bidding process, Angisha. Mm-hmm. But then there's also the bidding process that happens outside the room where you need to impress someone.
0: Mm.
1: And I don't think people talk enough about that. Where you have to impress someone, and then that person can award you the tender. How yeah. a person awards you a tender, it's not necessarily by you getting a piece of paper that says you have this tender. Mm. Nah. How you get awarded a tender is when someone who has the money gives you that money mm. to go do that job.
0: Mm-hmm.
1: It's normally through a loan. It's normally through. So, Tinabata Bamnyama, we generally don't have a connect that mm. has the money to make the tender happen.
0: But you know Robert Gumede, guys, like he is a billionaire, sure. right? I understand.
1: Sure.
0: But now, okay, on this point, state capture and corruption cases, yeah? While on civil suit filed by tenderpreneurs, Transnet took legal action alongside the Special Investigative Unit to successfully set aside illegal locomotive contracts originally engineered by state capture figures, right? So this is, as you're saying, this is a dirty business, but shout out to Mr. Robert Gumede, who saw this dirty business that's happening behind South Africans. So imagine how many job creation he would have created also. Mm. Yeah, understand?
1: How many jobs he would have created.
0: Yeah, and also the High Court port tender, another recent legal clash into APM terminals, a losing bidder that successfully secured an interdict to halt but Transnet irregular 8 billion concession contract with International Container Terminal Service Incorporated. So these are big sharks fighting.
1: Which countries are these, Gandhi? Which countries are these? these foreign countries that were given these tenders?
0: Because I'm think pretty they need sure to be published.
1: It's Western countries.
0: Mm.
1: I'm pretty sure it's people who have paid a lot of bribery for these tenders to go
0: through. Now, this comes to my question, Ne. This is what's going to happen, like, after the 30th, right? Mm. Having people to block ways for entrepreneurs to get necessary funding for their businesses.
1: Yeah.
0: So if it's happening with people are talking about 8 billion, what about us talking about thousands?
1: Yeah, yeah. That's what I'm saying. Like, people have to go and impress someone. If there's a tender that came out, you have to be out there impressing someone either related to, friends with, or is part of someone in the office that is running this project. Probably have to go.
0: It's a dirty business, and it's what us entrepreneurs we are faced with, especially when a grant that has been advertised and say, "Please, SMMEs, apply for this grant." Blah blah blah blah blah blah. But at the end of the day, you'll have your papers, your tax clearance, your all the papers that needs you, like that qualifies you to get the funding, and then only to find out that at the end of the day you won't even be picked.
1: It's sad. I think even if you won't be picked, understanding that you're a part of something, I think lately you become a part of a cohort.
0: Mm.
1: So that's a little bit better.
0: Mm.
1: But prior to actually...
0: Hence, that's why with the 500 billion, is it 500 million? Yeah, 500 million, not billion.
1: Mm.
0: For the from SITFA,
1: mm-hmm.
0: for the black spaza shops, mm-hmm. for spaza shop owners, right?
1: Mm-hmm, mm-hmm.
0: But now I'm also a part of the spaza shop, black spaza shop owners, a group in Facebook.
1: Mm.
0: But they were talking, like they were saying, Uti, who received money from SITFA?
1: Hey, Banna, actually, hey, come to and think it, about
0: not
1: it.
0: Not even... not even five people came forward to say I received that money. So that's a question.
1: How many people came up?
0: Yeah, I'll have to check because I think
1: that we need to look up because Tina, we were called into this training. It was like a lot of us. It was like we were in a room. We covered that whole room, and this lady gave us training. Told us that there's this 30K that's gonna be given for people with Sibayans
0: and start their businesses. Yeah.
1: So. We went there, we participated, and then afterwards they gave us, I think, like a 350 for participating or something like that. And then some of my friends who I was there with, they were like, no, why is she doing this? Why is she giving us this money for participating?
0: Oh, what if you like her giving you those 350?
1: It actually
0: says, Incorporated got money from, benefited actually from... Yes. And only to find out that you got 350 shots.
1: So we must go back and check. We must, because I'm thinking, in Teganje, we must actually bring it here on radio, yes?
0: Mm.
1: And talk about it. We must find that lady and have a chat with her and say, actually, how did that little training, because it was a one-day thing. Mm.
0: How many were you filled a room?
1: It was a lot of us.
0: So imagine 350 times.
1: Probably like... Maybe, I don't know, 80.
0: What?
1: Yeah, well. No, we must check. Because my friends were very skeptical. And then I was like, okay. It doesn't... She seemed like a very genuine person. And also, the venue that she took us to is her training facility. So at least we know... If we want to go and find out what happened, we can just... go back and check. In fact, I even posted it on One Pulse last year. This thing happened last year.
0: No, we have to recheck. Follow up on the black spaza shop owners if they did receive the 500 million. Because at the end of the day, people must account.
1: Mm.
0: On our show, One Africa Drive with Mr. Brandon. Shout out to Mr. Brandon. He did very well. We actually, on our topic, on our first hour, we were actually discussing... There's 600 million, right? Mm-hmm. And I even said it that I think after the 30th, there needs to be a Madlanga commission about this 600 million, because we even
1: amongst
0: went
1: other things.
0: Yes, amongst other things, because of now I even have to check ukuthi ama ISAPS, how much are they charging, like, per day? Only to find out, they're charging 700 per day. They're getting paid a day 700, right? And they only have 13,000 SAPs, right? But now on that website, it didn't give us like a proper number to say we are going to deploy 20 SAPs. We're going to deploy JMPDs. Like, they get the same salary as the SAPs. They're charging 700 per day. And also the SANDF, they've got 60.
2: JMPD gets paid same salary as SAPs.
0: Yeah. So, and also the SANDF, they've got 68,000 troops, right? Obviously, those ones, they've got different rankings, but the highest ranking, they're earning 1,000 up per day. Roughly, they're also getting, is it 700? Because they're, yeah, somewhere there. So just imagine. And also the SAPs, the trainees, they're only getting paid.
1: So they're getting 700 on that day tomorrow?
0: No. I was just looking at it as like their pay.
1: Right, they charge
0: their rates per day. Yeah. So obviously tomorrow it's that day that they will get from that money. But now the question is that I'm having now is that, is this 700 going to be doubled? Because already they've been they're going to report overtime for work. So maybe it's it's overtime for them.
1: But remember, there's also private security. Are we getting private security on board as well?
0: See, even on that statement, Saga Deputy Weseps, he's not even like transparent on how are they going to like share the money amongst the security personnel or the SAPs and the SANDF. You understand? Because I believe with the SANDF,
1: they're also looking at petrol, they're looking at hiring cars, they're looking at all this
0: food and beverage.
1: Oh yeah, food,
0: because they need breakfast, lunch, and because that's a whole day.
1: Some will probably need to sleep somewhere. Maybe they'll just deploy them strategically, and some will need to
0: obviously rent. Maybe some BNBs where they have to go and refresh. And so it's quite a lot. And then just for the SANDF, I think it amounted to 48 million. For the SANDF.
1: The employees.
0: Yes, salaries. The employees. But now, you see, now we're shooting blanks because of they're not giving us specific number of people that are we. Hence, that's why I said someone must account, because of I feel that that's their time to try to loot the money. Already, everyone is looking at that money.
1: Well, I suppose the treasury, hey, Madlanga is still there. Who's this guy? Who's this guy, the accountant that was grilled by Madlanga?
0: The IT guy.
1: Is it the IT guy?
0: Yeah, the one that's able to hack, the one with the glasses.
1: Yeah, he had glasses on. Isn't he the accountant that was close to the, what you call, Banilo? Damn, it's gone. What's this guy's name? Him. It's a police officer. It's a captain. Captain something. Yes. So there's going to be people like him now that we're going to be investigating to say, okay, cool. The treasury gave you the budget, this amount of money. And what did your accounting department do about it?
0: Yes. Who got the money? Who got paid?
1: But I also believe, though, that there are also people who are very good with their money. There are good accountants out there who are not going to take chances. So let's trust, especially with Mkhwana zipping on everybody's case right now, let's trust that the accounting department is going to take good care of the money.
0: So true.
1: Just kidding. Are they gonna really are they really gonna do that?
0: The question is, are they really gonna do that?
1: I don't think so.
0: Because, already everyone is eyeing tomorrow. Guys, please stay safe. Don't get involved in illegal activities. Yeah, we plead with you. Stay away. Stay away.
1: From everything.
0: From everything. And again, tomorrow, my apologies. Tomorrow it's declared as a normal working day, right? And then, Miss Kubai. Did a press briefing, telling people that if you don't come to work, mm-hmm. then you won't get paid.
1: You won't get paid.
0: Mm. Yeah. Mm. So, but now the question is, what about your safety?
1: Yeah, yeah,
0: you see, now you can't be just going to work without knowing how you're going to get to work and all the road closures.
2: And also the protests. That's
0: all the road closures and traffic.
2: Yeah, like, I suppose people can always come back and say there was a protest. Yeah, it's a normal day, sharp. It's a normal day, but there was a protest. What now? What do I do?
0: But again, now it comes back to the labor laws, right? Everyone's got that one day leave, or your leave days, like there are 16 days in a month. So I think it's time for people to exercise their their leave days, you know, because you can't risk
2: it. Ways. You don't want to have unpaid leave.
0: No, you can't.
2: And you can't. I don't think people would take their doctor's day off on that day. So they would want a special designation.
0: Yes, let me ask. Mm. Was she the right person to actually talk about the labor laws and what the companies is all? If the country is at...
2: she's a minister of what?
0: Deputy. Is it SEPs? Miss Kubai, just check.
2: Oh, yeah. Man, really?
0: So I feel that she's not the right person to
2: really
0: saying that. And also, they are putting people under pressure. It's just like the COVID, what you just read here. Remember when the companies that held people to go and vaccinate, only to find out that was unconstitutional. They weren't supposed to do that.
2: But people also, about this COVID-19 thing, people must take people to court, guys. In fact, I think South Africans must take the South African government to court. I think it is what's happening in South Africa is not constitutional.
0: Yes.
2: It's illegal in so many ways. And we have professionals now who are actually taking this seriously and who are putting together articles to help us take the government to court.
0: Yeah. I think that's gonna be the like exercising our rights as the people of Sada as we having umkhabulo, meaning we are like getting the drink from our constitution, meaning you have to understand the rules and regulations and understand the laws. If you are abiding the law if you are doing something very wrong, then you must know that these are the consequences. Because tomorrow, if you are going to be on that group yama vigilante and doing all those funny things, and then you think Uguti, it's month end, I'm going to get my mili meal and my bri pack, my guy Uzola Lubaliwe, because of we are not about that. The march is not about that. We are fighting more serious things than mil and 2 kg yama pieces. You understand? So we just want the people to understand. Hence, that's why the talk, because Mina, I learned a lot. And we're going to share the link of the talk that we had.
2: Yeah, we had a long conversation.
0: Yeah, it was a very long conversation, but we held it down and it was very informative and beautiful.
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Staying up through the late night. 20 seconds to game time. 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
1: 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I'm not alone, I'm with Usiandaba.
2: Hey, yo, what it do, what it do?
1: Yes.
2: Sing Usiandaba, man. Siyabonga, Ndaba.
1: Oh, because siyabona siziyaphuma manje ibona. Uzothi siyabonga. Yena wabonga. Ababongwayo.
2: Wabonga. But I think I was saying, beginning this past weekend,
1: mm-hmm.
2: I was saying thank you, I don't know, to someone. I said thank you a lot this past weekend. And mm-hmm. then somebody said to me, you don't, how do you feel calling your own name so long? I'm like, oh yeah.
1: Yeah. Nyabong, nyabong, nyabong. Beautiful. Yeah, the time is 18:55 and you are still listening to One Africa Drive on One Africa Radio TV in partnership with One Pulse Online. This segment, right, we cover current affairs and everything that is happening around you. So that's the question. Are you aware of what's happening around you? So we'll be covering all that. All things tech, all things political, all things economy, all things, we're just going to break it down for you.
2: So the main thing here is, are you
1: what's wrong?
2: No, I was gonna say, are you aware? But then you've just said it. Like, yeah. Are you aware of what's happening around you?
1: Yeah.
2: Guys, tomorrow everybody's nervous.
1: I am too.
2: What I would say to my fellow South Africans, if you are protesting tomorrow, keep it neat, keep it clean. Do not destroy.
1: Do not loot,
2: to guys.
1: Yes.
2: Do not loot, guys. Right. Be heard. Make your move and be heard. But don't attack other people, because at the end of the day, uzoboshwa, bro. Uzoboshwa, and it's gonna be you, and you in prison. The people that you went in looting with, you, it's not gonna go well, right?
1: Yeah.
2: The government took out 600 million just to find you. Don't do it.
1: If you are thinking about it, don't do it.
2: Yeah. And then if you are a visitor, legal or not, okay, if you are a legal visitor, in fact, you know what, let me not separate, guys, at this moment. I don't want to be unempathetic, because right now everybody is nervous.
1: So true.
2: Whether you are documented or undocumented, you are nervous. And because, you know, you remember during the HIV days, they said if you're not infected, you are affected.
1: Mm.
2: So many of us are affected. Mm. Many of us have friends, relatives, and people who are from other nations outside of South Africa.
1: Mm.
2: So when violence like this comes up, it's like it's scary to all of us.
1: True.
2: But we can talk about what we can do about it.
1: Mm.
2: What can you do about it? When I, as a South African, what do you think you can do about it? I know I can post on social media and talk about my side of the story,
1: mm-hmm.
2: what I feel like, because if we don't speak, then we will never be heard.
1: Mm.
2: Even if you are a non-South African, speak sense, you know, speak your heart and speak the way you feel so that people can hear you and support you.
1: Yeah. You know, something very strange happened today, ne? On our show with Mr. Brandon. Shout out to Mr. Brandon. I was actually telling my story as a fashion designer under the clothing and textile industry, saying that we South Africans okay, I was picking up to the conversation that we're having on the round table, is that South Africans are the one who are actually, we are the instigators because of we are paying our undocumented brothers like little money, like a slap in the face, you know. And I was one of those people. But at the end of the day, I even told this guy, he's a Malawian. I told him that he must go home and fix his papers, because I didn't want to find myself hiring an undocumented person. And then the next thing, when something happens to him, then I'll have to account. So it was from my understanding and saying, I have to protect myself as a company owner if I'm going to have an employee that's undocumented, right? Funny enough, ne, as I was seated there, I get a text, right? And the number, it's +265, mm-hmm. right? Long numbers. Mm-hmm. And then I'm seeing a profile picture. Mm-hmm. It's the guy. It's my ex-employee. Mm-hmm. You know? And then he was like, no, I was just checking up on you. I was like, are you back home? Mm-hmm. And he was like, no. I was like, why? Mm-hmm. When are you going to fix your papers? And then he was like, I'm going to go in August. I was like, why go in August? Why don't you go now so mm-hmm. that mm-hmm. you come back and then you fix your papers? Yeah. You know? And then he was like, no, I've got some things that I need to. So you understand, now I have one Malawian that's not going to go home. Mm. He's going to wait until August. Mm. So now the question comes, what's going to happen after the 30th? Mm. So we're still going to have undocumented immigrants, right?
2: It's wow. Eish. This thing is
1: that's the reality.
2: It's nerve-wracking.
1: Mm. So imagine if I'm going to have this one Malawian guy that tells me that he's not going home, he's only going home in August. Mm. How many of his brothers and sisters are saying the same?
2: I think there's also that. I think we must not undermine the fact that there is a big number of illegal immigrants that are not even bothered about tomorrow. Mm,
1: that are in hiding.
2: They're just going to be sitting and just you know, relaxed. I think then that's the danger, from especially the perspective of how far